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1: It's so funny, man. We were just talking about Halloween decorations, and if you have those set up with us being, I guess, a day and a half into fall right now, it's really weird how they have that worked out. But I got a text in from Richard, 485-4207. 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I'm all decorated to go. My skulls came out in October. Richard, come on, man. That's a joke that's so corny. 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

0: 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The oldest theater in BC. 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

All right, that is it for me today, Powell River. Jordan and Noah will be back tomorrow morning. They're going to have a great show planned out for you to get you ready to go and take on the day for your Friday. And, of course, I'll be hanging out with you tomorrow afternoon as well to get you ready and guide you smoothly into your weekend. If you haven't set up your Halloween decorations yet, what is stopping you? This has been the big topic of conversation we've been talking about today. I got a comment in from Lana. She said, I just do fall decor. It's been up for a few weeks now. And honestly, I love it because it's super simple. She just put up some like fall leaves around her chandelier in her kitchen. And she's got some little pumpkins in the middle of her dining table. I'm not saying whenever you're decorating for fall, you got to go crazy and have your whole house looking like something gets out of a horror movie or something like that. But just something simple just to show that you know how to have some fun in your life, right? If you haven't done that yet, please do so because it's always so much fun to get ready for the upcoming seasons like Halloween and Christmas and everything else that's coming up to cap off the year there. In the words of my good friend Don Simmons, if you need to be in the know, tune into AJ. I'm going to leave you right now with Corey Hart. It's Everything in My Heart on Coast FM.

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The oldest theater in BC. 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

cruising the historic 101 or catching a ride to Van Anda on a boat from Blubber Bay. 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
1: Oh, baby, we're into the fall fishing now. Just like the last few reports, the large fish are bundling in abundance in the Strait of Georgia. Some of these large Chinook and Coho are moving a little closer to shore now and are running behind their usual schedules. But a salmon's tardiness is a fisher's advantage in this case. Five Finger Island and French Creek are especially good spots for some of these senior fish. And you might have some luck if you're sporting plugs like the Atomic Glow Easter Egg or Gold Star's Resurrection Spoon. Also, we're hearing reports of halibut taking in some nibbles around southeastern Hornby Island and Thrasher Rock. Sockeye activity on the West Island has simmered slightly, but some fish can still be found migrating toward the Alberni Canal. For the freshwater fishers out there, fall is your time to shine, and large trout are biting at Powell Lake, Long Lake, Sprout Lake, and Lake Cowichan. Remember to obtain proper licensing if you're looking to spend a day on the water. A valid BC Tidal Waters sports fishing license is required for any species of finfish or shellfish in BC's salt waters. And of course, a salmon conservation stamp is required if salmon are being retained.

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1: Good morning. I'm Sage Daniels. The infant and toddler care program at the West Sechelt YMCA will reopen next month. It will initially have 8 spaces starting on October 5th, and the town of Gibson says it aims to increase capacity to 12 next year. The YMCA Child Care Center in Gibson's also reopened its toddler and infant program in August with 8 spaces. The town of Gibson says spaces will be offered starting with children displaced when the West Sechelt program closed, then siblings of children in care at West Sechelt. After that, spaces will be offered to children who are on the wait list. BC Conservative interim leader says the party is united and ready to face the NDP in this fall's snap election. Premier David Eby called an election Tuesday, just 2 years after the last provincial election. Dorkson said he believes Eby criticized the timing of the election call just weeks before the fall session of the legislature was set to begin.
2: There were promises made by this premier to address things like DRIPA and other things in this fall session, and he's chosen not to.
1: DRIPA is legislation establishing a framework for Indigenous reconciliation in BC. Dorkson said repealing DRIPA remains the number one issue for the Conservatives. Several MLAs who briefly joined Centre BC have returned to the BC Conservative Caucus as parties prepare for an October 24th election. Peter Milobar was announced as the new leader of Centre BC last week, joining the party with 7 other former Conservatives. Milobar said he and 6 others have returned to the Conservatives.
3: Now is not the time to let petty personal squabbles come between us and a better BC. The future of our province is just too important. So today, we are coming back together as part of a progressive ideas and conservative values party.
1: Surrey Cloverdale MLA Eleanor Sturco says she remains with Centre BC. Other MLAs who quit the Conservatives under former leader Carolyn Finlay have also rejoined the caucus. Finlay resigned as leader on Sunday and has not announced any plans to run in the election. Legislation has been introduced to extend the temporary suspension of the federal fuel excise tax until the end of January. Ottawa says for Canadians, that means continuing to save more than $5 every time they fill a typical 50-liter tank of gasoline, while the full relief remains in place. After that, the regular rates will be reduced by 50% until the end of March 2027. The feds say the legislation responds to higher fuel costs caused by global instability and ongoing supply disruptions in the Middle East, which are putting pressure on energy markets around the world.
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4: The Canucks went to 0-3 in the preseason with a 2-1 loss to the Edmonton Oilers last night. They'll have one more exhibition game, which will be tomorrow at home against the Seattle Kraken. And the Blue Jays begin their final series of the season today against the Cincinnati Reds. First pitch is scheduled for 4:07. The BC Lions are back home as they take on the Saskatchewan Roughriders. A win for the Leos, and they'll tie Saskatchewan for second place in the Western Division.
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7: Oh, baby, we're into the fall fishing now. Just like the last few reports, the large fish are bundling in abundance in the Strait of Georgia. Some of these large Chinook and Coho are moving a little closer to shore now and are running behind their usual schedules. But a salmon's tardiness is a fisher's advantage in this case. Five Finger Island and French Creek are especially good spots for some of these senior fish. And you might have some luck if you're sporting plugs like the Atomic Glow Easter Egg or Gold Star's Resurrection Spoon. Also, we're hearing reports of halibut taking in some nibbles around southeastern Hornby Island and Thrasher Rock. Sockeye activity on the West Island has simmered slightly, but some fish can still be found migrating toward the Alberni Canal. For the freshwater fishers out there, fall is your time to shine, and large trout are biting at Powell Lake, Long Lake, Sprout Lake, and Lake Cowichan. Remember to obtain proper licensing if you're looking to spend a day on the water. A valid BC Tidal Waters sports fishing license is required for any species of finfish or shellfish in BC's salt waters. And of course, a salmon conservation stamp is required if salmon are being retained.

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1: Good morning. I'm Sage Daniels. The infant and toddler care program at the West Sechelt YMCA will reopen next month. It will initially have 8 spaces starting on October 5th, and the town of Gibson says it aims to increase capacity to 12 next year. The YMCA Child Care Center in Gibson's also reopened its toddler and infant program in August with 8 spaces. The town of Gibson says spaces will be offered starting with children displaced when the West Sechelt program closed, then siblings of children in care at West Sechelt. After that, spaces will be offered to children who are on the wait list. BC Conservative interim leader says the party is united and ready to face the NDP in this fall's snap election. Premier David Eby called an election Tuesday, just 2 years after the last provincial election. Dorkson said he believes Eby criticized the timing of the election call just weeks before the fall session of the legislature was set to begin.
2: There were promises made by this premier to address things like DRIPA and other things in this fall session, and he's chosen not to.
1: DRIPA is legislation establishing a framework for Indigenous reconciliation in BC. Dorkson said repealing DRIPA remains the number one issue for the Conservatives. Several MLAs who briefly joined Centre BC have returned to the BC Conservative Caucus as parties prepare for an October 24th election. Peter Milobar was announced as the new leader of Centre BC last week, joining the party with 7 other former Conservatives. Milobar said he and 6 others have returned to the Conservatives.
3: Now is not the time to let petty, personal squabbles come between us and a better BC. The future of our province is just too important. So today, we are coming back together as part of a progressive ideas and conservative values party.
1: Surrey Cloverdale MLA Eleanor Sturco says she remains with Centre BC. Other MLAs who quit the Conservatives under former leader Carolyn Finlay have also rejoined the caucus. Finlay resigned as leader on Sunday and has not announced any plans to run in the election. Legislation has been introduced to extend the temporary suspension of the federal fuel excise tax until the end of January. Ottawa says for Canadians, that means continuing to save more than $5 every time they fill a typical 50-liter tank of gasoline, while the full relief remains in place. After that, the regular rates will be reduced by 50% until the end of March 2027. The feds say the legislation responds to higher fuel costs caused by global instability and ongoing supply disruptions in the Middle East, which are putting pressure on energy markets around the world.
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4: The Canucks went to 0-3 in the preseason with a 2-1 loss to the Edmonton Oilers last night. They'll have one more exhibition game, which will be tomorrow at home against the Seattle Kraken. And the Blue Jays begin their final series of the season today against the Cincinnati Reds. First pitch is scheduled for 4:07. The BC Lions are back home as they take on the Saskatchewan Roughriders. A win for the Leos, and they'll tie Saskatchewan for second place in the Western Division.
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1: Good morning. I'm Sage Daniels. The infant and toddler care program at the West Sechelt YMCA will reopen next month. It will initially have 8 spaces starting on October 5th, and the town of Gibson says it aims to increase capacity to 12 next year. The YMCA Child Care Center in Gibson's also reopened its toddler and infant program in August with 8 spaces. The town of Gibson says spaces will be offered starting with children displaced when the West Sechelt program closed, then siblings of children in care at West Sechelt. After that, spaces will be offered to children who are on the wait list. BC Conservative interim leader says the party is united and ready to face the NDP in this fall's snap election. Premier David Eby called an election Tuesday, just 2 years after the last provincial election. Dorkson said he believes Eby criticized the timing of the election call just weeks before the fall session of the legislature was set to begin.
2: There were promises made by this premier to address things like DRIPA and other things in this fall session, and he's chosen not to.
1: DRIPA is legislation establishing a framework for Indigenous reconciliation in BC. Dorkson said repealing DRIPA remains the number one issue for the Conservatives. Several MLAs who briefly joined Centre BC have returned to the BC Conservative Caucus as parties prepare for an October 24th election. Peter Milobar was announced as the new leader of Centre BC last week, joining the party with 7 other former Conservatives. Milobar said he and 6 others have returned to the Conservatives.
3: Now is not the time to let petty, personal squabbles come between us and a better BC. The future of our province is just too important. So today, we are coming back together as part of a progressive ideas and conservative values party.
1: Surrey Cloverdale MLA Eleanor Sturco says she remains with Centre BC. Other MLAs who quit the Conservatives under former leader Carolyn Finley have also rejoined the caucus. Finley resigned as leader on Sunday and has not announced any plans to run in the election. Legislation has been introduced to extend the temporary suspension of the federal fuel excise tax until the end of January. Ottawa says for Canadians, that means continuing to save more than $5 every time they fill a typical 50-liter tank of gasoline, while the full relief remains in place. After that, the regular rates will be reduced by 50% until the end of March 2027. The feds say the legislation responds to higher fuel costs caused by global instability and ongoing supply disruptions in the Middle East, which are putting pressure on energy markets around the world.
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4: The Canucks went to 0-3 in the preseason with a 2-1 loss to the Edmonton Oilers last night. They'll have one more exhibition game, which will be tomorrow at home against the Seattle Kraken. And the Blue Jays begin their final series of the season today against the Cincinnati Reds. First pitch is scheduled for 4:07. The BC Lions are back home as they take on the Saskatchewan Roughriders. A win for the Leos, and they'll tie Saskatchewan for second place in the Western Division.
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9: Rain, rain, rain. That is the forecast this morning. The good news is, though, it is expected to clear up in the afternoon with a high of 14 degrees and a 40% chance of showers. Looking ahead to the weekend, sun Saturday and Sunday before the showers return on Monday.
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15: Only 8 hours till the weekend. Hey, it's only 4 for us here in the morning. Good day. We made it to another Friday. We're already ready for another weekend. It's like the weekends just keep coming by faster and faster and faster. The final weekend of September as well. There we go. How are we going to make this one a little extra special? Well, there's some stuff going on around town this weekend. Lots of sports going on. We'll tell you about that. Kings and Villa both in action. What else is going on? What else? I know there's a few other things. Could be anything. But we're ready. Let's enjoy this Friday to the fullest, even though, yeah, it's a little rainy outside. Just a bit. Day 13. Rod Stewart, it's on Coast FM.

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1: Just a little bit wet for our morning today. The good news, though, is that it's only going to rain for the morning. By the afternoon, it will clear up, though, but there's still like a 40% chance as showers might be a mix of sun and rain. But the worst of it probably already has fallen, and it'll ease up as the day goes on, which is very nice. We'll get to a daytime high of 14 degrees. And then looking ahead, weekend, solid. Tomorrow, 15. Sunday, 16. And then back to more rain. Lots of rain Monday and Tuesday.

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1: Did you watch the Canucks last night, preseason action against Edmonton? The Canucks pretty much dressing their full lineup, while the Oilers did the opposite, pretty much sent their American League team to play against the Canucks. And guess who won? Oh, yeah, those Oilers. The AHL Oilers beat the NHL Canucks. I'm just going to say, it's only preseason. It's only preseason, but there's also a lot of talk like this on social media of, like, as fans, this is what we signed up for. We wanted the true full-on rebuild. This is what happens when you ask for that. So this, it's preseason. That was a painful loss. Imagine what the rest of the season is going to be like. Yeah, it's going to be a, it might just be a little bit of a tough year. Canucks, one more preseason game tomorrow against Seattle before they kick it off for real Tuesday against the Edmonton Oilers. But the good news from yesterday, you watched the interview, Richard Seeley, Powell River Zone, interview during the first intermission. Love seeing Powell River get a shout out as well.

0: presents the Doobie Brothers. We're Powell River's greatest hits.
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1: So Friday, the 25th of September, the kids, they got their first Pro D Day of the year. And let me ask you this. Let me ask you this. Isn't it just a little bit early for a Pro D Day? Like, they've been in school for, what, 3 weeks? 3 weeks and they already got a Pro D Day? Like, I'm just saying, it seems a little early. Plus, you get the day off today. Then you get the day off next week with Truth and Reconciliation Day happening on Wednesday. So they get back-to-back four-day weeks. Like, if you've been listening long enough, you know I'm not a fan of Pro D Days nowadays because they never lined up this way when I was in school. It's more jealousy than anything. But I'm like, I can't recall ever having a Pro D Day in September as well. Like, again, like 3 weeks, we're giving them Pro D Days. Like, again, I said it before, gonna say it again. Can we get some Pro D Days as adults? If the kids could just take a Friday off in September, why can't the rest of us do that? Well, we all know why we can't, because the world just doesn't work that way. But wouldn't it be nice if one day, just one day a year, it would be like an adult Pro D Day? One day, that's all I ask for.

0: 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Remember Y2K? 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
1: Good morning. I'm Sage Daniels. The infant and toddler care program at the West Sechelt YMCA will reopen next month. It will initially have 8 spaces starting on October 5th, and the town of Gibson says it aims to increase capacity to 12 next year. The YMCA Child Care Center in Gibson's also reopened its toddler and infant program in August with 8 spaces. The town of Gibson says spaces will be offered starting with children displaced when the West Sechelt program closed, then siblings of children in care at West Sechelt. After that, spaces will be offered to children who are on the wait list. BC Conservative interim leader says the party is united and ready to face the NDP in this fall's snap election. Premier David Eby called an election Tuesday, just 2 years after the last provincial election. Dorkson said he believes Eby criticized the timing of the election call just weeks before the fall session of the legislature was set to begin.
2: There were promises made by this premier to address things like DRIPA and other things in this fall session, and he's chosen not to.
1: DRIPA is legislation establishing a framework for Indigenous reconciliation in BC. Dorkson said repealing DRIPA remains the number one issue for the Conservatives. Several MLAs who briefly joined Centre BC have returned to the BC Conservative Caucus as parties prepare for an October 24th election. Peter Milobar was announced as the new leader of Centre BC last week, joining the party with 7 other former Conservatives. Milobar said he and 6 others have returned to the Conservatives.
3: Now is not the time to let petty, personal squabbles come between us and a better BC. The future of our province is just too important. So today, we are coming back together as part of a progressive ideas and conservative values party.
1: Surrey Cloverdale MLA Eleanor Sturco says she remains with Centre BC. Other MLAs who quit the Conservatives under former leader Carolyn Finlay have also rejoined the caucus. Finlay resigned as leader on Sunday and has not announced any plans to run in the election. Legislation has been introduced to extend the temporary suspension of the federal fuel excise tax until the end of January. Ottawa says for Canadians, that means continuing to save more than $5 every time they fill a typical 50-liter tank of gasoline, while the full relief remains in place. After that, the regular rates will be reduced by 50% until the end of March 2027. The feds say the legislation responds to higher fuel costs caused by global instability and ongoing supply disruptions in the Middle East, which are putting pressure on energy markets around the world.
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7: The Canucks went to 0-3 in the preseason with a 2-1 loss to the Edmonton Oilers last night. They'll have one more exhibition game, which will be tomorrow at home against the Seattle Kraken. And the Blue Jays begin their final series of the season today against the Cincinnati Reds. First pitch is scheduled for 4:07. The BC Lions are back home as they take on the Saskatchewan Roughriders. A win for the Leos, and they'll tie Saskatchewan for second place in the Western Division.
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9: Rain, rain, rain. That is the forecast this morning. The good news is, though, it is expected to clear up in the afternoon with a high of 14 degrees and a 40% chance of shower. Looking ahead to the weekend, sun Saturday and Sunday before the showers return on Monday.
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1: Here we are, Friday morning, the 25th of September, 9:09 is the current time, and looks like the rain has eased off. How nice is that? We're ready to enjoy this Friday. Lots of like national days and such today. There's a lot. Like way more than what there needs to be. We're going to get into a few of them throughout the remainder of the show. But let's start with this one. Today is binge day. And this refers to binging TV shows, right? Not drinking or anything else like that. So binging TV shows. Now, a TV binge consists of watching a show for at least 5 hours consecutively. So let me ask you this question. What was the last show that you binged? 604-485-4207. Have you done a TV show binge recently? I feel like it's not really a thing anymore. I don't know. Maybe especially this time of year because you're so busy, it's hard. But 604-485-4207 on the text line.

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1: What was the last TV show you binge-watched? Have you gone on a TV binge recently? 604-485-4207. It is binge day today, so perfect thing to do on a Friday night, right? Rain. I guess it's going to be sunny. If it was rainy, definitely a perfect thing to do. But hey, binge a TV show. Maybe you got to finish a season or two, or maybe you want to start something new. Maybe you can get through it all. Today is the day to do it. Now, according to Netflix, one of the most binge shows ever on Netflix was Squid Game. Do you remember when Squid Game came out? I binged Squid Game. I got through that thing in like a day, I think. Maybe 2 days max. Like, I got through it quickly. But also with binging, I find it harder to binge shows nowadays, mostly because just like time I have available, but also like episodes can be like an hour long, right? And there's like maybe 10 episodes in a season, right? That's 10 hours. Like, a lot of us don't have 10 hours of spare time in a day. So it can be a challenge to go on a TV binge. But what was the last show you binge watched? I'm trying to think what was the last one. It's been a while. I think The Penguin. That's the one, the one's on Crave. It's based on like the Batman villain Penguin. It was a really good one. Starred Colin Farrell. Oh, fantastic. I think it was like 10 episodes, an hour each. And I think I got them done. Maybe like 2 days I got that series done. Maybe three. Was it a true binge? Probably not, but I would consider that was the last show I binged. Or maybe it was Chernobyl. One of those two, I think, was the last one. But what was the last show you binge-watched? 604-485-4207.

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1: What's the last TV show you binged? 604-485-4207. Are you a millennial? If you are a millennial, good chance you have binge-watched before, as 90%, this is a stat, fact, 90% of all millennials enjoy binge-watching their content. And I feel like for a lot of us, that is the preferred method to get it all out as fast as possible. That way, too, hey, if there's a cliffhanger at the end of an episode, you don't have to wait a week, even a year if it's at the end of the season, to find out, you know, to get the payoff. You could just go like right away, boom. That doesn't have to linger. But I do prefer trying to watch all my shows at once. But the thing is, if you're watching like a very big show, right, and it's just releasing everything episode by episode on a weekly basis, it's hard to wait till all those episodes are released to start watching, because there's a good chance throughout the course of the season, while you're waiting to watch all the episodes and everybody's watching it weekly, that you're going to get the spoilers, right? Like, it's hard to do. And if it's just the new show, that's a big show, I don't even bother trying to wait and binge it. I just got to get it out of the way, because I know it's going to get spoiled for me at some point just scrolling through social media. So I'm a preference to binge. It's nice. If you can get into a show late, it's very good. But at the same time, if you're a fan of something that's currently big and, you know, releasing weekly episodes, yeah, it's a little bit harder.

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1: What other day is it today? Again, today for National Days, there is a lot, and there's a lot of out there ones you could say, and it's just like, why do we need this? Like, for example, today, National Roadkill Day. Why do we need a day for roadkill? It's Research Administrators Day, Yoga Fit Day, Tune-Up Day, National Quesadilla Day, National Cooking Day, it's National Comic Book Day as well. Like, what are we doing here? And this one is the most... Or hold on. It's also National Lobster Day. And then it's also Hug a Vegetarian Day. Did you know that day existed? Vegetarians, I don't even think you know this day existed. Hug a Vegetarian Day. So I guess if you know a vegetarian, today's the day just to give them a little hug.

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1: Good morning. I'm Sage Daniels. The infant and toddler care program at the West Sechelt YMCA will reopen next month. It will initially have 8 spaces starting on October 5th, and the town of Gibson says it aims to increase capacity to 12 next year. The YMCA Child Care Center in Gibson's also reopened its toddler and infant program in August with 8 spaces. The town of Gibson says spaces will be offered starting with children displaced when the West Sechelt program closed, then siblings of children in care at West Sechelt. After that, spaces will be offered to children who are on the wait list. BC Conservative interim leader says the party is united and ready to face the NDP in this fall's snap election. Premier David Eby called an election Tuesday, just 2 years after the last provincial election. Dorkson said he believes Eby criticized the timing of the election call just weeks before the fall session of the legislature was set to begin.
2: There were promises made by this premier to address things like DRIPA and other things in this fall session, and he's chosen not to.
1: DRIPA is legislation establishing a framework for Indigenous reconciliation in BC. Dorkson said repealing DRIPA remains the number one issue for the Conservatives. Several MLAs who briefly joined Centre BC have returned to the BC Conservative Caucus as parties prepare for an October 24th election. Peter Milobar was announced as the new leader of Centre BC last week, joining the party with 7 other former Conservatives. Milobar said he and 6 others have returned to the Conservatives.
3: Now is not the time to let petty, personal squabbles come between us and a better BC. The future of our province is just too important. So today, we are coming back together as part of a progressive ideas and conservative values party.
1: Surrey Cloverdale MLA Eleanor Sturko says she remains with Centre BC. Other MLAs who quit the Conservatives under former leader Carolyn Finley have also rejoined the caucus. Finley resigned as leader on Sunday and has not announced any plans to run in the election. Legislation has been introduced to extend the temporary suspension of the federal fuel excise tax until the end of January. Ottawa says for Canadians, that means continuing to save more than $5 every time they fill a typical 50-liter tank of gasoline, while the full relief remains in place. After that, the regular rates will be reduced by 50% until the end of March 2027. The feds say the legislation responds to higher fuel costs caused by global instability and ongoing supply disruptions in the Middle East, which are putting pressure on energy markets around the world.
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1: Friday. Yes, that is the day today. Good morning, 10:08 on the clock. A little bit of wetness this morning, although it's kind of eased up. And it will the rest of the day. It's going to be sunny later on this afternoon, if you can believe that. Where is the sun going to come from? Probably the same place it always does. But yeah, it's going to be sunny. Do you know what? I'm not really a big fan of that. Like, if it's raining in the morning, I want it to rain the rest of the day. I don't know why. That's just what I prefer, right? I'd rather it be sunny in the morning than rainy in the evening than rain in the morning and sunny in the afternoon and evening. Like, that's just my preference. Is it a weird preference? Probably. It is. But that's just how I like it. I just wish the weather could just make up its mind and just stick to one thing for the entire day. That would be nice, but we know, yeah, that is not possible. But a daytime high of 14 today before more sun throughout our weekend.

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1: Yeah, we're all excited about that provincial election coming up, are we? Oh, yeah, we cannot wait for it. According to a new poll, 2/3 of British Columbians are against this snap election. As, yeah, why would we? We don't need another election. We got the municipal elections. You kind of wait just a little bit longer or just wait until it's normally election time. Like, it's a little bit of a kerfuffle right now. It's a little bit of a mess. And then, too, to add to it, if you check the polls, NDP not doing too good in the polls right now. This could be a big, big loss. But, yeah, mark that down. October 17th. Municipal elections, October 24th, provincial elections. If you love elections, oh boy, you must be really excited. You're probably the only people excited about both.

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1: We got some new music here. I'm going to share it with you. I'm not going to tell you who it's from, though. I want to let you guess. And I feel like you should be able to get this right. On a scale of 1 to 5 in terms of difficulty of guessing this band, I'm going to go like a 2. Like, it should be pretty obvious who just released a brand new single that's part of a brand new album that's coming out next month. So let's see if you can figure it out.

that pretty simple? All right, you know it, you know it. I hope you know it. It is U2. Yes, they released a brand new single called Silencio today, part of a brand new album that they are releasing called Carnaval de Luz, which is their 16th album and their first new album in 9 years. Now, they've had new music since. They've released a couple of EPs recently, Days of Ash and Easter Lily, but this is actually their first full-length album in 9 years, and it's going to be available on November 13th.

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1: Good morning. I'm Sage Daniels. The infant and toddler care program at the West Sechelt YMCA will reopen next month. It will initially have 8 spaces starting on October 5th, and the town of Gibson says it aims to increase capacity to 12 next year. The YMCA Child Care Center in Gibson's also reopened its toddler and infant program in August with 8 spaces. The town of Gibson says spaces will be offered starting with children displaced when the West Sechelt program closed, then siblings of children in care at West Sechelt. After that, spaces will be offered to children who are on the wait list. BC Conservative interim leader says the party is united and ready to face the NDP in this fall's snap election. Premier David Eby called an election Tuesday, just 2 years after the last provincial election. Dorkson said he believes Eby criticized the timing of the election call just weeks before the fall session of the legislature was set to begin.
2: There were promises made by this premier to address things like DRIPA and other things in this fall session, and he's chosen not to.
1: DRIPA is legislation establishing a framework for Indigenous reconciliation in BC. Dorkson said repealing DRIPA remains the number one issue for the Conservatives. Several MLAs who briefly joined Centre BC have returned to the BC Conservative Caucus as parties prepare for an October 24th election. Peter Milobar was announced as the new leader of Centre BC last week, joining the party with 7 other former Conservatives. Milobar said he and 6 others have returned to the Conservatives.
3: Now is not the time to let petty, personal squabbles come between us and a better BC. The future of our province is just too important. So today, we are coming back together as part of a progressive ideas and conservative values party.
1: Surrey Cloverdale MLA Eleanor Sturko says she remains with Centre BC. Other MLAs who quit the Conservatives under former leader Carolyn Finley have also rejoined the caucus. Finley resigned as leader on Sunday and has not announced any plans to run in the election. Legislation has been introduced to extend the temporary suspension of the federal fuel excise tax until the end of January. Ottawa says for Canadians, that means continuing to save more than $5 every time they fill a typical 50-liter tank of gasoline, while the full relief remains in place. After that, the regular rates will be reduced by 50% until the end of March 2027. The feds say the legislation responds to higher fuel costs caused by global instability and ongoing supply disruptions in the Middle East, which are putting pressure on energy markets around the world.
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1: Here we are. It's Friday, September 25th. Today is the very first ever Dolly Parton Day. And I think we all know why today is Dolly Parton Day. But can you figure out why it is specifically on this day, September 25th? Why is today specifically Dolly Parton Day? Can you figure it out? Can you piece it together? Let me give you a hint here. Let me give you a hint. It is the 9th month and the 25th day. Is that helping you out? Can you piece it together? The 9th month, the 25th day? 925? Huh? Pretty good. Shout out to whoever came up with that. That is absolutely genius.

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1: Goldfish, the snack that smiles back. We've all had goldfish crackers, or kids probably love them. But what if I told you that there's some goldfish crackers that are being sold for thousands of dollars? Yes. What makes them worth thousands of dollars? Well, they're not individual crackers. They are fused goldfish crackers. So goldfish crackers that did not, something happened in the factory, and there's like a bunch of different crackers as one. Like, they're all fused together, and people are buying these up for thousands of dollars online, with the highest one is a ultra rare 6-cracker clump. And the person selling it on eBay is asking for $25,000 for a cracker, or crackers. I should say 25 G's for goldfish. My question here is, what flavor? What flavor are we talking about? If it's original flavor, then do what? We might be onto something here. But if it's like some like salt and vinegar goldfish or one of these other weird flavors, might not be worth that price tag.

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1: The Three Ears Indigenous Film Festival begins today. That's going on until Wednesday at the Patricia Theater. The first showing today is a film called Wrong Husband at 7 o'clock. I watched the trailer for it. It looks really interesting. It looks really, really... It's something I don't think you would expect to see, but it looks really, really good and a very intriguing story and everything like that. So, if you want to go see it, 7 o'clock tonight at the Patricia. For more information on all the films and when they are playing at the 3 Years Indigenous Film Festival, head to cafetfilm.ca.

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1: Lots going on with our local sports teams this weekend. First off, the Powell River Kings are back home for a pair of games, 1-1 on the season. They play tomorrow at home against the Black Falls Bulldogs. That is 7 o'clock, and they'll play again Sunday afternoon, 2 o'clock, against the Victoria Grizzlies. If any kid wears their minor hockey jersey, they can get in free to Sunday's game when accompanied by a paying adult. Kings looking good this year. Come out to the Hap, 7 o'clock tomorrow, 2 o'clock on Sunday. And then also in town tomorrow, the Villa back in action for their third game of the season. They have one win and one draw, coming off a win at home last week. Home again, West Kessel Academy. They are taking on 1:30 tomorrow at Timberlane. And then the Regals also kick off their season this weekend. They are on the road in Hope against the Icebreakers Saturday and Sunday as well. Go, teams, go.

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Michael Jackson, Billie Jean, 95.7 Coast FM, 11:57 is the time, and that means, hey, we're getting closer to our weekend. Friday morning is coming to an end. We're ready for Friday afternoon. Noah B's with you till 3. AJ's with you from 3 to 6. Until then, have yourself a wonderful weekend. We'll talk to you again on Monday. Enjoy the nice weather because it's going to be great. Very, very good. A little bit of ABBA. I'll get the good vibes going. It's Does Your Mother Know on Powell River's Greatest Hits.

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1: Good afternoon, I'm Sage Daniels. BC Green Party leader Emily Lohan says she is running for a seat in Saanich North and the Islands in the October 24th provincial election. Vista Radio's provincial reporter Emily Joveski has more.
2: Rob Botterill says he won't be running for re-election in Saanich North and the Islands, making way for Lohan to run in the Green stronghold. Botterill says he always planned to sit for only one term, but Premier David Eby's decision to call an early election shortened that term by 2 years. Lohan was elected as leader of the BC Greens last year, and it'll be her first time running for a legislature seat. Lohan says affordability and the high cost of living is the number one issue for the Greens this election. Emily Joveski, Vista News, Victoria.
1: New polling data from Angus Reid released Thursday shows the BC Conservatives are pulling 7 points ahead of the NDP after Premier David Eby declared a snap election. More than 60% of the province said it's too soon to hold an election. Eby has said an election is needed to give the government a fresh mandate to deal with the trade threats from the U.S. Michael McKenzie, professor of political studies at Vancouver Island University, says that could backfire on the NDP.
3: All of the issues that Eby has been talking about, like protecting Canadian and sovereignty and BC's economy, he already had a mandate to deal with these things, and you know, voters know that.
1: While the Conservatives may be polling higher among decided voters, Angus Reid said there was still a lot of uncertainty, with 20% of voters not sure which party they would vote for. Ottawa says Prime Minister Mark Carney advanced collective security, climate, and peace priorities at the 81st United Nations General Assembly. He was in New York for the assembly this week. Carney announced Canada is joining several other countries in launching a new Partners for Multilateralism coalition. He helped to mobilize international support to strengthen global ocean observation and announced an additional $100 million in aid for Palestine. The PM also met with leaders from Chile, Angola, and Jordan to diversify Canada's diplomatic, trade, and security relationships.
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1: 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They host the Black Falls Bulldogs on Saturday. In the CFL, Week 17 kicks off with a pair of games. The BC Lions host the Saskatchewan Rough Riders and the Toronto Argos visit the Blue Bombers in Winnipeg.
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6: Oh, baby, we're into the fall fishing now. Just like the last few reports, the large fish are bundling in abundance in the Strait of Georgia. Some of these large Chinook and Coho are moving a little closer to shore now and are running behind their usual schedules. But a salmon's tardiness is a fisher's advantage in this case. Five Finger Island and French Creek are especially good spots for some of these senior fish. And you might have some luck if you're sporting plugs like the Atomic Glow Easter Egg or Gold Star's Resurrection Spoon. Also, we're hearing reports of halibut taking in some nibbles around southeastern Hornby Island and Thrasher Rock. Sockeye activity on the West Island has simmered slightly, but some fish can still be found migrating toward the Alberni Canal. For the freshwater fishers out there, fall is your time to shine, and large trout are biting at Powell Lake, Long Lake, Sprout Lake, and Lake Cowichan. Remember to obtain proper licensing if you're looking to spend a day on the water. A valid BC Tidal Waters sports fishing license is required for any species of finfish or shellfish in BC's salt waters. And of course, a salmon conservation stamp is required if salmon are being retained.

Land of Confusion. It's here on Coast FM. You're in the midday show again. Thank you for hanging out. I'm Noah Bergstrom in your radio for the next 3 hours and hopefully helping you into a beautiful weekend in Powell River. Well, the weather is not looking like that's going to be the case, but we can still smile through it all together. We'll continue to bring you the greatest hits from the 70s, 80s, and 90s, an update on your key dates for the 2026 election, municipally and provincially. And, of course, another all-candidates meeting set to go on Monday. Have you stayed in the know? Do you want to go to mypalrivernow.com and be even more in the loop with your local community? Okay, thank you for joining me. The text in line open to you as well, 604-485-4207. I want to start a conversation over there, as today actually happens to be International One-Hit Wonder Day. So we're pulling an audible. We're going to play you one of the greatest one-hit wonders of all time, as for the next 3 hours, I'm playing you that funky music. This is Wild Cherry from 1976. And we'll talk all about one-hit wonders in the show.

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1: Yes, it's the show that gets you through till 3. Thank you for kicking it with me. I'm Noah B. And I'm rhyming unintentionally. Thank you for having fun in the show with us today. You can go to the text in line and have your say, as it is International One Hit Wonder Day. So if this is the game we're going to play, I should lay out the rules, okay? It's One Hit Wonder Day because Steve Rosen, a journalist known for touring with Van Halen, well, he decided he wanted to represent these underappreciated artists, and he made One Hit Wonder Day on his birthday. Funny enough. Okay, so the first one that we had come in totally fits. It was Cutting Crew, Died in Your Arms. And so we'll play it for you next. But if you're going to send in some songs, you got to know, they have to be in the top 40 of mainstream Billboard, but they have to be the only release from that artist to be there. Some strange ones in here, like Rush is technically a one-hit wonder because they only had New World Man in the mainstream chart. Okay, here it is. It's Cutting Crew. And for you on International One Hit Wonder Day, we're going to play you some awesome songs.

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Friday in Powell River. Thank you for joining us on Coast FM. And time for us to take a look at the weather. Also on the text in line, some great conversation going there as you're submitting your favorite one-hit wonders. We've already heard here Wild Cherry and the Cutting Crew. What could be next for you? Well, let us know at 604-485-4207 to contribute live. And the weather in Powell River today, climbing up to a high of 14, and that's what it is right now. Yeah. Very wet as well. Precipitation, expecting that to carry us through into the evening too. Saturday, drier for you, but still overcast, 14 degrees tomorrow. And we go into Sunday. Could be a nice one. 16 the high with mostly sun. We start up a new work week Monday. 14, yeah, rain. Tuesday, rain. And then a stat holiday on Wednesday. A surprise, yeah. 16 degrees with sun. So we're working our way towards some good stuff. Stay tuned on Coast FM, and we'll play you some great songs along the way. It's One Hit Wonder Day. 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

Thin Lizzy, Irish band that happens to be a one-hit wonder. Technically. You don't ask me that, though. I have a Thin Lizzy live and dangerous vinyl, and that is filled with hits, okay? I love dancing in the moonlight. This is the Midday Show. Thank you for hanging out as you go. Coast FM brings you the greatest hits from the 70s, 80s, and 90s, and today we celebrate one-hit wonders. So send them our way, 604-485-4207 to contribute live. Also, we'll have a look at the local and professional sports report. And what else in this hour? Oh, key dates for those elections. Yes, election season is upon us. Signage popping up all over the place here in Powell River. Join me on the text in line to have your say. And today we play more great tunes for you. This is UB40, but it is not a one-hit wonder. UB40 with four songs.

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1: Yes, it's the show that gets you through till 3. Thank you for hanging out with me. And we are texting now at 604-485-4207. Have your say and contribute live. We might even spin some of these one-hit wonder songs in our final hour. Yeah, going off the rails with the playlist, but continuing to bring you this, the greatest hits, right? I should also tell you about the key dates for your election. We're going into a big season. October 24th and 17th, we'll see Powell River head to the polls. Yeah. Municipally, you get to vote on the 17th. You can also go early on the 7th, 10th, and 14th. And mail-in ballots are, of course, available now at City Hall or through their website. And for the provincial election, we just might have to wait until the 4th of October to know exactly who we're going to see on the ballot, because that is the deadline for candidates, okay? And October 24th is the big day for that snap election. Of course, we should also say there's a good opportunity for you to remain in the know. You can go to mypalrivernow.com and check out our stories. Wiley doing a great job breaking down who's running provincially, who's running municipally. But also, you should be at next Monday's Evergreen Theater all candidates meeting. Yeah, the council will be on display. And on Wednesday, we saw the mayor's there. More opportunity. If you stay in the loop, we'll keep you apprised with what you can do to be a great contributing member of this year's election municipally and provincially. Okay, back to the two.

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0: The first rotary phones in 1921. The oldest theater in BC. And the shortest river in Canada. Powell River is home to a lot of great memories. 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

Whitney, I want to dance with somebody. Are you dancing at your desk yet? Well, my mission is not complete then, because this is the Midday Show, and we're going to get you moving those fast feet as you head into the weekend and smiling again. Yeah, I know it's been a long work week. Thank you for hanging out with me. You've helped me through, too. And the text in line, well, that is reviving me, a second wind I'm getting from all of our one-hit wonder songs. Okay, I also wanted to say we did a full local sports report at the top of the hour at noon, so you know you've got to go to the Powell River Kings 2 home games this weekend, as, of course, Saturday brings the Blackfield Bulldogs, and Sunday we'll see the Victoria Grizzlies play at Hap. So pick up your tickets. Also, Sunday's game is the Minor Hockey League night. So if you have a kid with a jersey, they get in for free just by wearing it to the game. 2 o'clock start on Sunday. And in other sports, the Jays play today. Meaningless games. 4:05 first pitch between the Reds and Toronto. And I know the Jays aren't going to go to the playoffs, but you can still support 3 more games. Sunday, the MLB regular season wraps up. And in the NFL yesterday, we saw the Falcons thump the Panthers in Thursday night's matchup, 35-14. The Seahawks will be in action Sunday, 10 a.m., when they play the Commanders in Washington. And in the CFL, the BC Lions, well, they'll play this night, tonight. 7:30, the Pigskin gets thrown around at BC Place, and the Rough Riders are in town. Also, 5 o'clock, the Argonauts and Blue Bombers will play. And that's pretty much it for professional sports. Again, join the Powell River Kings at Hap Parker, 7 p.m. Saturday, 2 p.m. Sunday, or tune in. 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

You're joining us again in the midday show, and we are in the final stretch now. Third and final hour in your radio. I'm Noah, by the way. And today, having a good conversation at the text-in line, 604-485-4207, if you want to contribute live. We're asking you, what is your favorite one-hit wonder? As today, International One-Hit Wonder Day. So have your say. Text it our way. And we should also say, if you want to contribute even more, you can go to mypalrivernow.com. Our website is a great place to update the community calendar. Yes, you can submit whatever event you like, and we will report it here on Coast FM. Again, it's a great way to keep the community connected. Like telling us over there, the 3 years Indigenous Film Festival going at the Patricia this weekend. Yeah, and beyond, actually, until the 30th of September. Tonight, a movie called Wrong Husband is going to be playing. It's directed by Zacharias Canuck, and it's about an hour and 40 minutes long. You can get your tickets starting at $10 at the Patricia all weekend long. There's going to be some awesome Indigenous films there, so hopefully you check it out. Of course, it's quitetfilm.ca, and you can purchase your tickets today. Or you can check out the community calendar and see what else is in play for this beautiful weekend. Okay, the third and final hour, the midday show. Well, it's sinking like a sunset. Here's Tom Cochran, and he happens to be a one-hit wonder. But this is not the tune. If you know what is, you can text me. Happened to be in the animated Cars show.

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1: Yeah, it's the show that gets you through till 3. Thank you for kicking it with me. And text in line, energizing my weekend. I've got a playlist of one-hit wonders that I know they all slap. Yeah. So great contributions today, everyone who was part of the show. If you weren't, you can join us Monday when we go back to the same spot. 12 to 3, you'll be with me. This weekend filled with exciting Powell River Kings action, and Jordan brings the call to powellriverkings.mixler.com. Sunday, you can see it all if you've got a kid with a minor hockey league jersey. They get in totally for free. And, of course, tickets will be available powellriverkings.ca and at the box office when you show up at HAP. Okay, more great tunes to come. Oh, well, we did promise you a few of these one-hit wonders. So maybe we play you an iconic Canadian band that happens to be just outside of the threshold. Yeah, this is The Hip with Courage, and it's not a one-hit wonder because Gord and the boys, well, they never reached the top 40 of the mainstream Billboard chart. Crazy. Takes courage. Make it through the work week. We'll help you.

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1: Canada's full of incredible music. 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

Madonna, Into the Groove. Now you've got it. You're dancing at your desk. And yes, that's it for our time together. It's sad that every show, it has to come to an end. Don't worry. There'll be more of me in your radio. Monday, we do it all over again. 12 to 3, and I'll be the man in the workday show, getting you through with the greatest hits. This is Coast FM, and we appreciate you hanging out. Continue to do so, and AJ's afternoon will get you home from here. Okay, next up, Joe Cocker on a Friday. It's When the Night Comes. It's going to be a good one. The weekend is within reach. Thank you for joining me. I've been Noah. Bye now.

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1: Good afternoon, I'm Sage Daniels. BC Green Party leader Emily Lohan says she is running for a seat in Saanich North and the Islands in the October 24th provincial election. Vista Radio's provincial reporter Emily Joveski has more.
2: Rob Botterill says he won't be running for re-election in Saanich North and the Islands, making way for Lohan to run in the Green stronghold. Botterill says he always planned to sit for only one term, but Premier David Eby's decision to call an early election shortened that term by 2 years. Lohan was elected as leader of the BC Greens last year, and it'll be her first time running for a legislature seat. Lohan says affordability and the high cost of living is the number one issue for the Greens this election. Emily Joveski, Vista News, Victoria.
1: New polling data from Angus Reid released Thursday shows the BC Conservatives are pulling 7 points ahead of the NDP after Premier David Eby declared a snap election. More than 60% of the province said it's too soon to hold an election. Eby has said an election is needed to give the government a fresh mandate to deal with the trade threats from the U.S. Michael McKenzie, professor of political studies at Vancouver Island University, says that could backfire on the NDP.
3: All of the issues that Eby has been talking about, like protecting Canadian and sovereignty and BC's economy, he already had a mandate to deal with these things, and you know, voters know that.
1: While the Conservatives may be polling higher among decided voters, Angus Reid said there was still a lot of uncertainty, with 20% of voters not sure which party they would vote for. Ottawa says Prime Minister Mark Carney advanced collective security, climate, and peace priorities at the 81st United Nations General Assembly. He was in New York for the assembly this week. Carney announced Canada is joining several other countries in launching a new Partners for Multilateralism coalition. He helped to mobilize international support to strengthen global ocean observation and announced an additional $100 million in aid for Palestine. The PM also met with leaders from Chile, Angola, and Jordan to diversify Canada's diplomatic, trade, and security relationships.
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1: In sports, the Comox Valley Glacier Kings and the Campbell River Storm are both hitting the road for tonight's VIJHL action. The Glacier Kings visit the Lake Cowichan Kraken, while the Storm take on the Kerry Park Islanders. In the BCHL, the Powell River Kings have the night off. They host the Black Falls Bulldogs on Saturday. In the CFL, Week 17 kicks off with a pair of games. The BC Lions host the Saskatchewan Rough Riders, and the Toronto Argos visit the Blue Bombers in Winnipeg.
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6: Oh, baby, we're into the fall fishing now. Just like the last few reports, the large fish are bundling in abundance in the Strait of Georgia. Some of these large Chinook and Coho are moving a little closer to shore now and are running behind their usual schedules. But a salmon's tardiness is a fisher's advantage in this case. Five Finger Island and French Creek are especially good spots for some of these senior fish. And you might have some luck if you're sporting plugs like the Atomic Glow Easter Egg or Gold Star's Resurrection Spoon. Also, we're hearing reports of halibut taking in some nibbles around southeastern Hornby Island and Thrasher Rock. Sockeye activity on the West Island has simmered slightly, but some fish can still be found migrating toward the Alberni Canal. For the freshwater fishers out there, fall is your time to shine, and large trout are biting at Powell Lake, Long Lake, Sprout Lake, and Lake Cowichan. Remember to obtain proper licensing if you're looking to spend a day on the water. A valid BC Tidewater sports fishing license is required for any species of finfish or shellfish in BC's salt waters. And of course, a salmon conservation stamp is required if salmon are being retained.

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1: Good afternoon, I'm Sage Daniels. BC Green Party leader Emily Lowen says she is running for a seat in Saanich North and the Islands in the October 24th provincial election. Vista Radio's provincial reporter Emily Joveski has more.
2: Rob Botterill says he won't be running for re-election in Saanich North and the Islands, making way for Lowen to run in the Green stronghold. Botterill says he always planned to sit for only one term, but Premier David Eby's decision to call an early election shortened that term by 2 years. Lowen was elected as leader of the BC Greens last year, and it'll be her first time running for a legislature seat. Lowen says affordability and the high cost of living is the number one issue for the Greens this election. Emily Joveski, Vista News, Victoria.
1: New polling data from Angus Reid released Thursday shows the BC Conservatives are pulling 7 points ahead of the NDP after Premier David Eby declared a snap election. More than 60% of the province said it's too soon to hold an election. Eby has said an election is needed to give the government a fresh mandate to deal with the trade threats from the U.S. Michael McKenzie, professor of political studies at Vancouver Island University, says that could backfire on the NDP.
3: All of the issues that Eby has been talking about, like protecting Canadian and sovereignty and BC's economy, he already had a mandate to deal with these things, and you know, voters know that.
1: While the Conservatives may be polling higher among decided voters, Angus Reid said there was still a lot of uncertainty, with 20% of voters not sure which party they would vote for. Ottawa says Prime Minister Mark Carney advanced collective security, climate, and peace priorities at the 81st United Nations General Assembly. He was in New York for the assembly this week. Carney announced Canada is joining several other countries in launching a new Partners for Multilateralism coalition. He helped to mobilize international support to strengthen global ocean observation and announced an additional $100 million in aid for Palestine. The PM also met with leaders from Chile, Angola, and Jordan to diversify Canada's diplomatic, trade, and security relationships.
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